Assalamualaikum warahmatullahi wabarakatuh. It's now 7 p.m. sharp and it is on a Sunday, 11th of October 2026 Masihi, and corresponding to the 1st of Jumadil Awal 1448 Hijrah. 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Just a gentle reminder to all the Muslim listeners out there, if you are in Brunei Mora and Temburong districts, the time to perform the Isha or evening prayer tonight will be at 7:17 p.m. If you are in Tutong district, the Isha or evening prayer will be at 7:18 p.m. And if you are in the Balai district, the time to perform the Isha or evening prayer will be at 7:20 p.m. And just before the Azan, let's head out back with the programs in Gurkhali.

0: doa or supplication for the safety and well-being of His Majesty the Sultan and Yang di-Pertuan of Brunei Darussalam.
1: Bismillahirrahmanirrahim. Alhamdulillahi Rabbil Alameen.
2: Ameen.
1: Wassalatu wassalamu ala.

The Prophet, peace be upon him, said, "What lies between a perfect man and the unbeliever is a renouncing of prayer," related by Imam Ahmad and Imam Muslim from Jabir ibn Abdul Allah.

0: You just heard the azan, or the call for Isha, or the evening prayer. The Prophet, peace be upon him, said, "The prayer in congregation is 27 times better than the prayer offered by a person alone." Related by Imam al-Bukhari and Muslim, according to Ibn Omar.
1: And now for your daily guide, the time to perform the Subuh Adhan prayer for tomorrow will be at 4:49 a.m. in the morning. Prayer times are based on the Brunei Muara and Temburong districts. If you are in Tutong district, add 1 minute, while for those in Blai district, add 3 more minutes. 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

Assalamualaikum warahmatullahi wabarakatuh. Good evening, Brunei. A very warm welcome to you this beautiful Sunday night. And the clock has just struck 8. And you are locked into your favorite frequency. This is Pilihan FM. And I'm your host, Zai. And I'm absolutely thrilled to just, you know, be here keeping you company all the way until 10:30 tonight on Sunday Nightscope. Yep, it is Sunday, 11th of October, 2026 Masihin, corresponding to the first Jumadil Awal 1448 Hijra. Right, guys, if you look out your window or just feel, you know, the vibe in your room right now, you already know what tonight is all about. And our theme for this evening is love is in the air. So whether you're winding down after a busy weekend or snuggled up on the couch listening to us from RTB Go or driving through the quiet streets of Bandar, I've got a beautifully curated playlist packed with smooth R&B and timeless love ballads and soulful melodies just to keep your heart warm. But of course, if you have anything you fancy listening, specifically a love song that hits you completely because it reminds you of the days when you met your spouse, you can always hit me up on our number 8296959. Again, the number is 8296959. Now, let me give you a quick preview of what we have lined up for your journey tonight. Now, coming up in just, you know, 10 minutes or 8 minutes in time, we have our fact of the day. Now, it's a brilliant little piece of trivia produced by our very own Fakhru Jamil, and it's going to be a surprise later on, so stay put. Now, later in the first hour, inshallah, I'll bring you also the latest weather update and some essential driving advice for anyone out there on the roads tonight. Moving on our second hour, make sure to stay tuned at 9:15 after the news, of course, for a special segment called Get to Know Our Wildlife, where we'll appreciate the gorgeous brown-throated sunbird, locally known as Burung Kelicap. Now, right after that, at 9:30 p.m., I'll have, maybe after that, have an important haze health update for you guys. Also, reminding you, our live crossovers to the Jubilee Duo Studio, which is first at 9 p.m. for the main news bulletin, and then again, the sports news at 10, just to get the latest update with the sports news. So relax, guys. Let's go on with the... Just let go of the Sunday evening blues, guys, and let the music wrap around you. Let's kick off the night with this next track by Coldplay. And it's something like, feels like I'm falling in love, right here on Pilihan FM.

Right, that was Feels Like Falling in Love by Coldplay with 7 minutes after 8. And coming up is Group Love with something called Let Me In. And you're hearing Pilihan FM right now. Stay tuned, guys, because love songs all the way to 10:30.

0: fact of the day.
1: Migraine. Migraine is a type of severe headache that usually affects only one side of the head. This condition can affect anyone, regardless of age. The term migraine comes from the Greek word hemikrania, which means half of the skull. This is because migraines generally occur on only one side of the head. How migraines occur is still not completely clear. What is known is that the arteries around the brain undergo changes, either becoming narrower, vasoconstriction, wider, vasodilation, or both. When this happens, it disrupts blood circulation to parts of the brain and becomes the cause of a migraine.
2: That's Fact of the Day, sourced from Juara Pelajar magazine, published by the Language and Literature Bureau of Brunei Darussalam, and prepared for broadcast by Fakhri Jamil.
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4: You know what?

All right, guys, it's 8:15. And if you guys are married or in a long-term relationship, I need you to lean in closely for this one. I came across this beautiful post online by an Al-Firdausi official highlighting the weird things married couples do when they love each other. And let me tell you, it hit way too close to home. Now, we always talk about romance, the flowers, the candlelit dinners, but let's get real. True love, true love is actually just finding that one specific person whose brand of weird matches your brand of weird. Now, they listed 5 habits.

0: in damages.
1: Oof.
0: That seems like a huge amount. Are storms getting more expensive, or is it just that there are more of them nowadays?
1: Well, they definitely are getting more dangerous, and because of that, they're getting more expensive. And that's the case for all extreme weather events. But tropical cyclones like hurricanes are one of the most destructive types of disaster. They account for over a third of economic costs from severe weather. That's according to analysis by reinsurance broker Gallagher Re.
0: Whoa, but why are they costing more?
1: So it's for a lot of reasons. Home prices have gone up in recent years. Inflation is making rebuilding cost more. But one major reason is simply that climate change is making extreme weather events more destructive. As the world warms, heat waves are becoming stronger and happening more often, leading to drought and wildfires that are burning larger and larger areas. And a warmer atmosphere also holds more water, which leads to flash floods and hurricanes becoming more intense, with more extreme rainfall. Also, as sea levels rise, hurricanes see higher storm surges, where more water is pushed onto the land.
0: Okay. So basically, climate change equals more expensive, unwelcome extreme weather. What's the price tag? How much are we talking?
1: In the U.S., extreme events like hurricanes cost us about $150 billion every year. To show you how those costs have been rising and extreme weather becoming more frequent, let me give you a little comparison. So 40 years ago in the 1980s.
0: Okay, so when we were just starting to learn about climate change.
1: Yep. Back then, the US would have a disaster that cost $1 billion about every 4 months.
0: Okay, so three major disasters every year.
1: Yeah. But today, and this is all adjusted for inflation, today, the U.S. has a disaster racking up $1 billion every 3 weeks.
0: Whoa. Okay, so if I whip out my calculator, that's like 17 or 18 disasters every year that cost $1 billion each.
1: Yeah, a big jump in just 4 decades.
0: Okay, but zooming out from the U.S., what about globally?
1: So globally, the International Chamber of Commerce estimates that extreme weather events have cost the global economy more than $2 trillion over the past decade. That's about what the 2008 financial crisis cost the world.
0: $2 trillion. Okay, we're in monopoly money land. Who is paying for it? Is this predominantly coming from people's insurance companies?
1: Well, not always. So in Linda's case, she didn't actually have insurance at the time. It's super expensive in Florida, and the city and state where she lives don't require it. So after Hurricane Irma damaged Linda's home, and she got this news from the Federal Emergency Management Agency, or FEMA, that her roof had a giant crack in it, she wasn't sure what she would do.
2: Instantly, I thought we'd have to sell and move away, because rental properties here in Miami, Coconut Grove, everywhere is tremendous. I had no idea where we'd go.
1: But just as she was packing up her stuff and getting ready to leave, she had a lucky encounter.
2: A classmate of mine, a friend that I grew up with, Mr. Rashid, who I was working with at the time. "What's going on, Linda?" I said, "We've got to go." Simple as that. I'm saying adios. And he made one turn and called City Hall. And the one question he asked, "Do you all still have that home replacement program?"
1: The person on the other end of the line directed them to a page on the City of Miami's website.
2: And there it was, home replacement. You know, everybody talked about repair, but this was massive. Structural damage is a rebuild.
1: The program has helped around 30 homeowners like Linda, whose homes and income level qualify. So what they do is first demolish the home that has major structural defects and has been deemed past the point of rehabilitation. Then they reconstruct a new 3-bedroom, 2-bath house in its place. In Linda's case, it took them 5.5 years to build. COVID hit right in the middle of that. But she says it was worth the wait.
2: We stuck and stayed like glue, honey, because the price was greater. The patience was more important to have.
1: Linda finally received her keys in 2023. It's a lovely house with a mint green facade, an open front porch, and a quiet backyard.
2: Very small, but
1: Linda shows me around her new home, which has tile floors, energy-efficient appliances, and air conditioning, a absolute must in South Florida, where temperatures go over 100 degrees Fahrenheit or 38 degrees Celsius.

0: Celsius for several days of the year, often with 100% humidity.
1: It's comfortable. This is the laundry washer and dryer, and you can tell, yeah, I got deep, I have to tippy toe to get down in there, honey. I call it a smart washer and a smart dryer. What else?
2: Do you feel ready if another hurricane hits Miami?
1: Oh, yeah, honey. I think it's sturdy. If you look out there, you see a little fence. It's kind of low. That fence was 5 feet. The house was raised. We feel safe and secure and comfortable.
0: Linda says having her home rebuilt has been a blessing. But even with the assistance from the city, it still cost her. During the 5 years her family waited for their home to be rebuilt, they spent $50,000 in rent, $50,000 they hadn't budgeted for. And it cost the city, too, of course. The project cost the city up to $300,000 per home that needs rebuilding. But one major expense that did become more affordable for Linda, her homeowner's insurance.
1: You know what, honey? The first year was $1,700, and I must have asked the agent five times, is that monthly? She said, no, annually. This year on the renewal, it went down to $15. Talk about blessings. Honey, I'm a believer, and I say hallelujah. Y'all don't know the happy dance I do. Y'all think I'm just cutting up or dancing to some music. No, I'm doing my happy dance, okay? Because God has been good. $1,500. I called the agent, I said, I'm not complaining at all. Did a mistake happen? Because I don't want something to come back, pow, oh, we made a mistake. No, no, no, Miss Linda. But the rate came down. Couldn't believe it.
0: In states like Florida, insurance rates are a big deal. With hurricanes becoming more destructive due to climate change, those rates have been skyrocketing in recent years. Between 2017 and 2022, for example, Florida homeowners' premiums increased by 45%.
3: We've been talking about the homeowners' insurance crisis for years now. Experts claim that the market here in Florida is finally starting to stabilize.
4: But a lot of us are still...
5: Susan Gregory's homeowners' insurance renewal rate is almost $36,000. That is over 300.
6: According to a Florida Tax Watch report today, Florida's average annual premium nearly triples the national average, and those rates are even higher.
0: There are varying reports about the average cost of home insurance in Florida, which range from $2,400 to nearly $11,000 a year. A report out this month by the Consumer Federation of America says that a homeowner in Florida with a mid-range credit score and a $350,000 home insurance policy can expect to pay $9,462 per year for insurance. Insurance is an important part of the puzzle when it comes to how we pay for climate disasters. Insurance can clearly get expensive as well, and it doesn't always cover everything. So to better understand what's going on in the insurance world, I called up an expert.
7: Unfortunately, when you look at the stats on how many of the recent hurricane claims have been closed without payment by private insurers, it's like 50%. So you're looking at a lot of people not getting money from their insurance companies to pay for hurricane repairs.
0: This is Amy Bach. She runs the nonprofit United Policyholders, which advocates for consumers when it comes to insurance. She explains that a few things are driving up insurance rates right now and leading people to be dropped by their insurers altogether. InsurTech is one factor. Things like aerial images, artificial intelligence, and better data analytics, which are giving companies a more specific picture of each home's risks. On top of this, inflation has driven up home values, so there's more to insure. But the factor that's noticeably changed whether or not insurers will cover your home? Climate change.
7: I often say that the insurance sector, the property casualty insurance sector, was one of the first economic powerhouses to really recognize climate change and actually start adapting their business operations in anticipation of the changes that climate change was going to bring about that would impact their bottom line and their business operations.
0: Of course, it's not just hurricanes that are affected by climate change. People living in wildfire-exposed landscapes are also dealing with insurance headaches, as we've seen with the recent fires in Los Angeles. To get a better picture of how these worsening climate disasters are shifting insurance options for homeowners,

0: Amy's organization, United Policyholders, has been surveying people in wildfire-prone states like Colorado and California about their home insurance.
1: We're asking people, did you get dropped? What happened to your premium? And we're seeing some normal, you know, my premium went from $3,000 to $4,000, but then we're seeing some just jaw-dropping, like my premium went to $18,000. Now, those are typically going to be people with, you know, a cabin, a wood shingled cabin in the middle of trees, right? So those are where you're going to see those really jaw-dropping numbers. And that's kind of a whole other question of like, well, now that you know that where you live is so risky, you know, would you insure you?
0: The answer for more and more insurance companies is no. So what happens when homeowners' policies aren't renewed?
1: For the average consumer, it's scary. People are intimidated by the topic of insurance, feel like they don't really understand it. You know, it was more of a, it was a buyer's market for, you know, many, many years. And now the script is flipped. In some parts of the country, particularly people who are either in a coastal area or they're in a very, very rural forested area or a big open space land where there's a lot of dried, you know, vegetation. So people in those areas, when they're getting non-renewed more and more, they don't have that handful of choices. They really are very often between a rock and a hard place.
0: When people have run out of options for insurance, they often are forced to turn to what are called insurers of last resort. States like California and Florida have set up government-supported insurance plans to catch the homeowners that no insurance companies will insure anymore. And these plans are called insurers of last resort with good reason.
1: They have different formulas, but they are generally fairly limited coverage at generally a fairly high price because it's a high-risk pool.
0: So why are insurance companies leaving states? Why don't they just raise their prices?
1: Well, for one thing, they get a lot of grief in the press, bad press when they do. And so there's the reputational risk. I've even heard insurance executives say this. We're not going to be able to price our way out of this.
0: But they also come up against regulation in some states like California, until recently at least, which prevents them from raising premiums high enough to cover their costs or using accurate models. In fact, as recently as 2023, about a quarter of all properties in the U.S. had insurance premiums that didn't accurately reflect climate risks to the house. That's according to the First Street Foundation, a nonprofit research group.
1: Insurers said, if we can't use these forward-looking models, you know, we're mired in the past. And the problem with that is that the past is not as good a predictor of the future as it used to be.
2: Okay, so this is what homeowners are facing after a hurricane or a storm or a wildfire. But are there things that they can do to reduce the risk to their homes in the first place?
0: Oh, absolutely. Remember Martina, who we met at the beginning of the show? She was showing us around Coconut Grove in Miami.
3: So last year we served 62 families. The year prior, 80. So it depends year from year, depending on funding, depending on the extent of the repairs per home.
0: The organization she runs, Rebuilding Together Miami-Dade, they help local homeowners update their homes to make them safer.
3: So a lot, most of our clients, again, are older people, all of them low income. A lot of them live in very old homes. And so they're, the vast majority of them are uninsured, so they don't have insurance for different reasons. But for most of them, it's because the roofs are too old or they have pre-existing damage that they cannot afford to repair, and so insurance will not cover them. And then it becomes just a pattern where they cannot afford the repairs themselves, and then a hurricane comes, and that has devastating effects on the finances of the family.
0: One of the most important upgrades Rebuilding Together Miami-Dade does to these homes is installing impact windows and doors. While an up-to-date roof is important, it's almost no good if you don't have strong enough windows. Basically, if your windows break during a hurricane, it turns the inside of your home into a sort of vacuum that can just lift the roof

0: right off. Doors are important too, to help stop rising water from leaking in.
1: Since it was founded following the devastating Hurricane Andrew in 1992, Rebuilding Together Miami-Dade has been able to rehab over 1,400 homes. So, how much does the organization spend on average to update a home?
2: On average, we spend $35,000 per home. But the big difference that we have seen in homes where we did resiliency work and mitigation work is that homes that were uninsured were now able to get insurance because they had a new roof or a roof that was replaced. So homes that have been dropped by insurance because the roof was leaking or too old were now able to get back and get insurance coverage, which is super important.
3: But in terms of doing this sort of work overall in Miami, how much need is there?
2: The need is huge. We're just scratching the surface. We can do 60 to 80 homes per year with the current funding. And we have a 250 people wait list with people calling constantly. And so I think a lot of elected officials are not prioritizing resiliency enough until something major happens. And so we see a lot of resistance when we meet with potential funders in supporting programs like ours, because these are expensive repairs. And so a lot of elected officials, they don't see the bigger picture. This is a yearly occurrence, and hurricanes are becoming stronger and more devastating every single year. But the best we can do is to continue to educate people and to show the impact that this type of work has on families and the financial impact of it, the savings that you can see.
1: Speaking of savings, how much do these sorts of home repairs and modifications end up actually saving homeowners, insurance companies, and taxpayers?
2: It's estimated that for every single dollar that we invest in mitigation repairs, we save six post-disaster. So the average cost of a roof in Miami-Dade County, we have seen last year, was $23,000. And for impact windows and doors, depending on how many windows and doors, the average cost per home that we have seen has been $20,000. So it's a lot of money. These are high cost repairs, but in the long term, it saves a lot of more money.
1: Considering Florida has incurred over $346 billion in hurricane damage in the last 5 years, there's certainly a lot of savings to be worked towards.
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7: What I know of Florida, and major disclaimer, I've never been, is this. The weather's great, and it's a great place to retire. Two things that this episode seems to be casting doubt on. So, are we at a point now where people are scared enough to actually be leaving Florida because of these risks and the super expensive insurance?
1: Actually, no. Since 2021, Florida has led the nation in population growth.
7: Whoa.
1: While many people moving to Florida come from other countries, About two-thirds came from other parts of the U.S. And when climate-vulnerable places like Florida see an increase in population like this, that also means more people to insure. And in the case of a hurricane, more damages to pay for.
7: But the answer seems simple. If you don't want to battle hurricanes or an insurance claim or rising insurance premiums, you just shouldn't move there.
1: Yeah, a lot of people come to this conclusion. I asked Amy from United Policyholders for her take on it, and here's what she had to say.
8: I know there's been a lot of environmentalists saying, well, people shouldn't be living. And it's like, well, okay, but they do. So let's not try to upend people's entire lives just because, you know, the insurance math isn't working the way it used to. I make a really big distinction between people coming to the risk, knowing what it is, and going there anyway. I feel like then you should pay the full price for what that risk really is versus people who were there before it became this risky. And that's where I feel like we have to show some genuine empathy and understand that a lot of these people who are living in these rural areas or even in some of the coastal areas, they're there because that's where they could afford to live and that's where they work. It's not like everybody who lives in a coastal area is wealthy. They're not.
7: Uh-huh. Good point. But I do have a question. Where exactly do we draw this line in the sand, pre and post risk?
1: Right. It gets complicated. Obviously, in the case of someone like Linda Williams, you know, she grew up there in Miami and has been there her whole life. That's pretty clear. But what do you say to someone who moved there 15 years ago or 10? Amy told me that some states are starting to require the disclosure of information about climate risks when someone buys a new house. Florida, for example, just passed a law last year that requires sellers to disclose a property's flood risk to potential buyers. But besides this, Amy says existing homeowners and communities need to invest in risk reduction, like some of the measures we just heard about. And for anyone building new homes or rebuilding after a hurricane, she says that has to be done in a more thoughtful way.
8: If you're going to bend to developers and let them continue to build in harm's way, you better hold them to resilient construction standards and do not look the other way on enforcing your building codes.
1: Florida has put in place some strict building codes over the years, but sometimes codes aren't followed. For example, one town, Fort Myers Beach, on the west side of the state, lost its 25% discount on flood insurance after FEMA found that their rebuilding efforts weren't up to standards. And they've been threatened with losing all federal flood insurance if they make further mistakes in the rebuilding process after last year's hurricanes Helene and Milton.
7: I know that finding a new home and a community and starting over is really difficult, and Amy made some good points earlier about affordability as well. But I have to say, it does still surprise me that people here are rebuilding not just once, but twice, over and over again with extreme weather on the rise. Like, is this just their life now?
1: Well, a lot of people in this part of the country will tell you, it's just the price you pay to live in paradise. It's a common kind of phrase you hear. And Florida is still a place that a lot of people have put their hopes and dreams and savings towards moving to. Mm. I spoke to one retired couple who learned just how expensive paradise can be.
9: I'm Dave Blancett.
10: Maria Blancett.
9: We've lived down here permanently since 2019, but for 8 years, I believe, before that, we were snowbirding down here, they call it. Every January and February, we rented a house down in Cape Coral.
10: Escape the winter.
1: After coming to Florida every winter for years, Dave and Maria finally decided to move there full-time 6 years ago, to Cape Coral, which is on the other side of the state from Miami, but still on the coast. They had been through a few hurricanes before in other places they'd lived, like Virginia and Texas.
9: Maria and I have been in three major hurricanes. Hurricane Isabel in Virginia, which was a Category 5. Hurricane Ike in Texas 5 years later. And then Ian. They were I storms. They all started with I. Isabel, Ike, and Ian.
1: So a quick note on how hurricanes get their names.
0: There are 6 lists of alphabetically ordered names for Atlantic hurricanes. Basically, the first storm or hurricane of the season will get the name that starts with the letter A. The next will start with the letter B, and so on.
9: Actually, when Ian was coming across towards us, it was supposed to be named the H storm. And we said, well, we don't have anything to worry about. And then the other hurricane jumped in front of it. By the time they knew that the hurricane was shifting course and going to hit Cape Coral, it was really too late to evacuate from where we were.
0: So hunkered in at the home they'd only bought 3 years prior, Maria and Dave just had to wait for the hurricane to pass.
11: It's pretty nerve-wracking to see that it's heading your way. And you sit there thinking, I know we bought a really good house, but will it blow away? Once it got there for us, those winds lasted
9: the entire
11: day.
9: 8 hours, yeah.
11: It was very loud. I have videos of it in our backyard, and the whistling is so loud. My brother and I were looking out the back window when we heard a loud bang, and it was our pool cage.
0: For those who don't know, like me before making this episode, a pool cage is basically a giant screened-in structure over an outdoor pool, and it helps keep insects and other critters out. Okay, back to Maria.
11: Our pool cage lifted out of the ground and went up to our roof. It was a very loud bang. And that was pretty scary. And as it beat the tiles on our roof, we worried that the roof would come in, but it didn't. We were very lucky. We did not get water inside. But then once the storm died down, the storm surge came up. And we lived very close to the Gulf in Cape Coral. We looked out our front window to the lake across the street from our house, and the lake and the road were one. And the road was a raging river. It was like the ocean. There were white caps going down the street. There were fish in the road. It was pretty scary, but it never came up to our house. It came within 10 feet of our front door. And that's when we realized maybe this isn't our forever home.
0: Hurricane Ian was the deadliest hurricane to hit Florida since 1935. It killed over 150 people and left a wake of destruction in this part of the state. That destruction made Ian the 3rd most expensive hurricane in U.S. history. So after the hurricane finally died down, the Blansetts found out their home had about $130,000 in damage. Luckily, their insurance from the state-backed insurer of last resort did cover the damage, aside from their $15,000 deductible. But even still, once everything was repaired, they wanted to sell and get out.
9: Yeah, everybody kept saying that Ian was a one-in-a-lifetime event. But I realized that if another Ian hit close to the neighborhood we were in...
11: It will.
9: It will. It's a matter of when. But when it does, the property values would just drop.
11: We didn't really want to move out of Florida. So we decided we're going to stay in Florida, just not sure where, you know, what's safe. We want to live somewhat close to the Gulf, but not close enough to be impacted.
9: We decided we were going to move 30 miles inland and 30 feet up.
0: Maria and Dave had heard about a newly built community that met those requirements, and maybe even a few more. Babcock Ranch.
12: I remember thinking to myself, wow, all this work we have done, all the engineers, all the architects, all the people who have invested so much time, all the money we invested, all the infrastructure, all the planning, everything that we had worked for all these years to be resilient. And here we were being tested. And I had absolutely no idea if it actually was going to work.
0: This is Sid Kitson, founder of Babcock Ranch. He was there when Hurricane Ian made landfall.
12: Eye of the storm came right over the top of Babcock Ranch. And we were on the, of course, the eastern side, the dirty side of the storm. And it was going 3 miles an hour. It sat on top of us for 8 hours. sustained winds of over 100 miles an hour, gusts of 150 miles an hour. It literally,

0: is like a freight train is running through your house.
1: Communities and homes all around Babcock Ranch were destroyed and badly damaged. But Babcock Ranch never even lost power.
0: And the next morning, as soon as the sun came up, I jumped in my car and just started driving. Met as many people as I could. And it was really interesting because people were out in groups, neighborhoods, just sort of wandering around looking and stunned that there was almost no damage whatsoever. Because all around us was massive destruction, loss of life. It was just devastating what was around us. And yet, here we were back to normal within a matter of hours. All those years of planning, all the work, all the engineering, all the people involved, it was just very gratifying to see that work. And hopefully, then others would follow.
1: So what did Babcock Ranch do differently? To see that work in action, I get a tour from Lisa Hall, spokesperson for Babcock Ranch and one of the early residents of this community.
2: So this is an example of some of the stormwater management. This over here would be considered a rain garden.
1: Babcock Ranch's first homeowners moved in 2018, and today over 4,500 homes have been sold. The goal is to one day have 55,000 to 60,000 residents here. As we drive along in her golf cart, Lisa points out some of the features of this development, like the fact that the roads have no curbs.
2: And you'll see how there's no curb on that side. So it's built so that water can just flow, sheet flow across here, go into there, gets cleaned by the plants that have been planted there.
1: The native plants we see everywhere around Babcock Ranch serve a specific purpose, soaking up the excess water and slowing down the wind from hurricanes and tropical storms. Babcock Ranch might not be on the coast, but it's still got hurricane winds and rains to contend with.
2: I mean, obviously storm surge isn't our problem out here, but we still have wind. And then, the next biggest threat would be flooding because it can really, really come down in those storms.
1: Next to one of the old rock mining pits that's been converted into a beautiful lake, Lisa explains what they can do in the case of a hurricane.
2: Well, first of all, before the storm comes, we would have the alerts from the National Weather Service that interacts with the system. So if there's concern that we're going to go over capacity on the lakes, they have the capability to pump water out of the lake system into the wetlands that have been preserved, because those wetlands have a ton of capacity for additional water. So you just bring down the lakes before the deluge comes along, and you're able to handle it.
1: It's not just the stormwater management system that makes Babcock Ranch hurricane resistant. The community has also buried its power lines and built a huge shelter that can handle a Category 5 hurricane. This also happens to double as the high school's fieldhouse. But I wonder, if you're going to build something new, even something as hurricane-aware as Babcock Ranch, wouldn't you be asking yourself if people should live here at all? I put this question to Sid Kitson.
0: It's just not going to happen. People are attracted to water, so if you're going to do it, my thought is do it the right way. Make sure you build resiliently. Yes, it's going to cost a little bit more money up front, but long term, it saves an enormous amount of grief, dollars if you do it right from the beginning.
3: By investing in all these features, do you have any sense of how much has been saved in terms of potential storm damages?
0: Oh, it's certainly tens of millions of dollars. I mean, the investment we made up front was millions of dollars. But the return on that investment is many times over since, again, we've had at least three, probably four hurricanes, if you include Irma, and minimal damage in every single one of them. If we hadn't done or built it the way that we have, it would have been very, very costly. And so the return on that investment has been incredible.
1: Speaking of costs, Lisa tells me the starting price for a home here is in the low 300,000s. And they've got rentals, too. So what can other communities learn from Babcock Ranch?
0: I think the huge advantage we have a blank sheet of paper, so it's a lot less expensive for us to do it right from the beginning. But the advice I would give to, and yes, I've talked to towns and municipalities all over the country, actually. You got to start somewhere. For example, if you want to harden your infrastructure, call your utility, meet with them, partner with them, plant that seed, get going. I know that that sounds almost trivial, but you'd be surprised.

0: if you get going now and you start now and you're thinking long term rather than short term, 10, 20 years from now, your kids or your great grandkids are going to look back and go, wow, thank you for starting this process, for making it safer for us in our future. But you just have to start somewhere.
1: So, Sam, what are the most important figures that stuck out to you in reporting this episode?
2: All right, so there are two. The first one, from the very beginning of the episode, is how much money it's estimated we'll be losing every year due to climate-fueled disasters. So that's $38 trillion a year by 2050. That may sound like a ways off, but remember, that's in just 25 years.
1: Yeah, that's huge. All right, and what was the second figure?
2: So the second number was quite a bit smaller than that one, and it came from Martina, who told me that for every dollar invested in prevention, we could save $6 in post-hurricane damage. So basically, of course, money spent now making homes and cities more resilient is money saved in the future.
1: Paring back on some of that $38 trillion.
2: Exactly.
1: And of course, cleaning up the mess from climate disasters and preparing for the next one, that's one thing. But how do we slow down the accelerating intensity and frequency of extreme weather in the first place? We'll get to that next week on Living Planet.
2: This episode was reported and produced by me, Sam Baker, along with Charlie Shield. It was edited by Kathleen Schuster, mixed by Neil King, and final studio magic was by Gerd Georgi. We'd love to hear your questions related to the costs of climate change, and we might even incorporate them in upcoming episodes in this series. So get in touch with us at livingplanet@dw.com and tell us what climate costs you're thinking about. And if you're curious about what your area's climate risk will be in the coming decades, you can actually check it out at this website I found while doing research for this episode. It's called climatecheck.com.

Dear Muslimin Muslimat, let us strive to at least read more hadith regarding the akhlaq of Rasulullah sallallahu alaihi wasallam. Furthermore, if we truly and sincerely love Rasulullah, it will be reflected in our actions and our character. Just reflect upon the story of Sayyidina Anas. He was known as a companion who was always of service of the Prophet sallallahu alaihi wasallam, but this did not make him arrogant at all. In fact, he was being humble, tawaddu, when he said his actions were nothing like Abu Bakr and Umar radiallahu anhuma. Thus, we should not become people who claim that they love Rasulullah sallallahu alaihi wasallam, but do not maintain good relations with Allah and one's own family.

today's weather, generally partly cloudy and slightly hazy conditions with southeastern or southwestern winds this morning at 5 to 15 kilometers per hour. And we've got some northwest or

0: Northwesterly winds this afternoon at 10 to 25 kilometers per hour. State at sea is slight 0.2 to 0.6 meter waves, and temperatures for today, a maximum of 33 degrees Celsius and a minimum of 26 degrees Celsius. And that is the weather for today.
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2: Now back to the music on Pillihan.

Thank you very much, Amy. Good morning, Brunei, and welcome to the 7:30 AM News with me, Henry Ramanaya. And here are the headlines. The Cross-District Community Service Expedition Mission assists the underprivileged through normal efforts and collaboration of various parties. The spirit of youth leadership continues to be fostered through the post-program activities of the Ship for Southeast Asian and Japanese Youth Program. And the development of a vibrant and resilient MSME sector remains an important national priority. Now the news in full with Home News first. The Rashida Sanatul Bolkiah Mosque yesterday held a Khatam al-Quran ceremony for the Murattal Bil Quran program and 1 week one Jusuk program. It was held at the mosque in Kampung Sungai Aka. In attendance was Yang Berhormat bin Dato' Laila Raja, retired Major General Dato' Paduka Sri Awang Haji Halbi bin Haji Muhammad Yusuf, Coordinating Minister for National Security, Minister at the Prime Minister's Office and Second Minister of Defence. The program, which was open to the public and attended by 200 participants, aimed to encourage participants to consistently engage with and read the Al-Quran. Dayangku Siti Umi Shahzana binti Pinggiran Haji Marzuki, Brunei Darussalam's Karya, secured third place at the 66th International Quran Recitation and Memorization Ceremony held in Kuala Lumpur, Malaysia, achieving a score of 90.83%. Yesterday afternoon, Dayangku Siti Umi Shahzana, accompanied by the National Qari, Awangku Muhammad Adi Nazri bin Pinggiran Haji Jofri and their delegation arrived in the country. Present at Brunei International Airport to welcome the delegation was Yang Berhormat Pinggiran Dato' Sri Setia Haji Muhammad Tashim bin Pinggiran Haji Hassan, Minister of Religious Affairs. The volunteer body Youth Dai, with the support of Youth Religious Program Committee, Islamic Taqwa Centre, yesterday organised the 26th series of Ilm series program at the centre in Kampung Pulai. 110 participants attended this program, which featured three panellists from the fields of religion, health and safety in an inspirational talk and interactive session format. Held in conjunction with Mental Health Month, the program adopted the theme Spirituality, Emotion and Reality in Building

0: mental resilience, to enhance understanding on emotional management, the realities of life, and reliance on Allah, the Almighty. We'll be back with more news after this short break.
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0: Welcome back. The Inspirasi Belia Services, in collaboration with the Belia Berbakti Group, yesterday afternoon held a contribution presentation ceremony to mark the launch of the Cross-District Community Service Expedition Mission. Held at the Youth Hub, Hassan Al-Bolkiah National Stadium, the initiative aims to enhance community welfare and assist those in need through noble efforts and multi-party collaboration. 33 individuals received contributions in the form of basic necessities donated by private companies and the public. The contributions were handed over by Yang Berhormat Awang Lawi bin Haji Lamat, member of the Legislative Council. Meanwhile, two participants of the Income Generation Program also received business equipment from a private donor. The contribution is hoped to boost their motivation to remain self-reliant and generate their own income in line with the slogan Berkari, Berjari dan Berluri. The Brunei Darussalam contingent in the 49th Ship for Southeast Asian and Japanese Youth Program, or SIAP, is committed to upholding the spirit of youth leadership, cultural exchange and community development through the implementation of post-program activities. The program aims to encourage youths to actively participate in identifying issues and proposing practical solutions. It concluded yesterday afternoon with a certificate presentation ceremony at the Youth Center in the capital. The certificates were handed over by Awang Haji Haswandi bin Haji Osman, Acting Deputy Director of Youth and Sports. The program aims to provide a platform for youths to share views, experiences and ideas on inclusivity, particularly concerning differently abled individuals, and to encourage youth involvement in identifying practical, creative solutions suited to the societal context of Brunei Darussalam. As Brunei Darussalam continues to advance its economic diversification agenda, the development of a vibrant and resilient MSME sector remains an important national priority. Hence, Bank Islam Brunei Darussalam Berhad, or BIBD, is strengthening its efforts to develop Brunei Darussalam's next generation of entrepreneurs through practical business education and advisory, reinforcing the bank's commitment to nurturing homegrown enterprises and supporting the nation's economic diversification agenda. In its latest engagement with Polytechnic Brunei, held during the institution's Pesta Convo celebrations at the Ong Sum Ping campus recently, BIBD introduced students to essential business foundations and practical business guidance, as well as financial solutions designed to support aspiring entrepreneurs and early-stage micro-businesses. Organized as part of BIBD's ongoing efforts to promote entrepreneurship and strengthen industry-academia collaboration, the session provided students with an opportunity to explore entrepreneurship as a viable career pathway while gaining a better understanding of the considerations involved in starting, managing and growing a business. The program featured two sessions conducted by BIBD's MSME division, combining an introduction to the bank's business banking products and services with practical advisory guidelines tailored to aspiring entrepreneurs and students already operating micro businesses. Through these continued continued engagements, BIBD seeks to establish stronger connections between education and industry, ensuring that its

0: Aspiring entrepreneurs are equipped not only with academic knowledge, but also with the practical insights, financial awareness, and commercial understanding needed to navigate an evolving business environment. Moving on to world news. Subsidized treatment for haze-related conditions will be available at public health preparedness clinics and polyclinics from today as air quality deteriorates across Singapore due to transboundary haze. Health Minister announced the activation of the haze subsidy scheme, saying it would help Singaporeans seek treatment for haze-related conditions at the primary care level. Public assistance card holders will receive fully subsidised care. Pioneer and Merdeka generation seniors will pay no more than $5, while fees for other eligible Singaporeans will be capped at $10. The Ministry of Health will also activate the PHPC scheme, which aims to coordinate primary care responses and provide subsidised care during health alerts and emergencies, including haze and more recently for COVID-19. Meanwhile, all schools and educational institutions in the southern Malaysian state of Johor will remain closed for another 5 days from today to the 16th of October due to the ongoing haze blanketing the region. In a statement, Johor Education and Information Committee Chairman said the decision to extend the closure was made after considering current air pollution trends and health risks posed to students and the education community. He added that the decision also considered several key factors based on the assessment of the current situation, including projected wind movements from Indonesia's Kalimantan between the 13th to the 15th of October, which he said could bring transboundary air pollution and affect air quality in Johor. The Johor school closure will affect 1,198 schools and 617,258 students encompassing both schools under the administration of the Education Ministry and the state government's religious schools. Nepali authorities urged villagers to move to safer places after a massive flood in a river in the central part of the country swept away several houses and infrastructure, but there were no reports of any casualties. A dry landslide in Chumnubri village in Gorkha district, about 100 kilometres west of Kathmandu, blocked the Budi Gandaki River, leading to a downstream flooding. The army rescued 6 people from Jagat who were facing the risk of a landslide. Another 18 workers at the hydroelectric project that had its camp damaged escaped to safety. National disaster authorities alerted people living along the river in the Gorkha Tanahu, Chitwan, East Nawalparasi and West Nawalparasi districts about the flood. Sports news coming up. The Ministry of Health through the Department of Health Services held the closing ceremony and prize presentation for the Minister of Health Dart Cup 2026 at Dewan Al-Afiyah, Ministry of Health. On hand to present the prizes was Yang Berhormat Dato Sri Setia Dr. Awang Haji Muhammad Isham bin Haji Jaffa, Minister of Health. The radiology darters, Raja Isteri Pinggiran Anak Saleha Hospital, emerged as the champion. The tournament, participated in by officers and staff from various departments and divisions under the Ministry of Health, aims to scout new talents in dart playing. In an effort to enhance the emotional, mental and social well-being of participants, and in line with the national aspiration to cultivate a healthy lifestyle, the Ministry of Education, in collaboration with the Ministry of Villages Affairs, organised a walkathon in conjunction with Teachers' Day celebration. The event took place yesterday at Taman Makota Jubilee Emas Bandar Seri Begawan. The event began with a warm-up session, followed by the flag-off of the walkathon by Yang Berhormat Datin Sri Setia Dayang Dr. Dayang Hajar Rumaiza binti Haji Muhammad Saleh, Minister of Education. The 3-kilometre walkathon began and ended at Taman Makota Jubilee Emas. A fun sports event in conjunction with the National Family Day was also held, organized by the Department of Schools, Department of Private Education and the Institute of Brunei Technical Education, IBTE. It featured various engaging activities and health screenings. 200 participants comprising members of the Warga Mas Association, members of the Senior Citizens Activity Centres, PKWE, from all districts, non-governmental organisations, NGOs and strategic partners took part in the Riada Mas event. It was organised by the Warga Mas Association in collaboration with the Department of Community Development, Ministry of Culture, Youth and Sports, Institute of Health Sciences, University of Brunei Darussalam and Omni Sports International. The event took place yesterday at the parking area of Hasna Bolkiah National Stadium in Barakas. It was flagged off by Yang Berhormat Bin Orang Kaya Indra Pahlawan Dato' Sri Setia Awang Haji Suyoi Bin Haji Osman, a member of the Legislative Council. Held in conjunction with the International Day of Older Persons 2026, the event was to promote the concept of successful aging by encouraging older persons to remain active, healthy and productive in society. Ryan Gravenberch's red card proved costly for Liverpool as Premier League leaders Manchester City claimed a 3-0 win at Anfield. After withstanding plenty of Liverpool pressure, Erling Haaland smashed in a 65th-minute opener for his sixth league goal of the campaign shortly after Gravenberch's sending off. Jeremy Doku added a stunning second before Ryan Cherki added a third late on. The result means Manchester City have maintained their 100% winning start to the campaign, while Liverpool suffered their first league defeat under Andoni Iriola. Crystal Palace came from behind to beat Nottingham Forest 3-1 and secure a first home Premier League win for Pierre Sarge on Oliver Glasner's return to Selhurst Park. And Mohamed Bellamy's electric start to the Premier League season continued as he came off the bench to earn Hull City a 2-2 draw against Everton. 2 in the Bulletin, the headlines once again. The spirit of youth leadership continues to be fostered through the post-programme activities of the Ship for Southeast Asian and Japanese Youth Programme. Cross-District Community Service Expedition Mission assists the underprivileged through noble efforts and collaboration of various parties. And the development of a vibrant and resilient MSME sector remains an important national priority. That was the news for you this morning, edited by Muhammad Muzakir Haji Basra of RTV's News Centre. Thank you for listening. Have a pleasant and a productive week ahead. Good morning and salam bahagia.
1: Thank you very much, Henry. You have a wonderful Monday as well. And of course, the next English News Bulletin on Pilihan will be the 12 noon ASEAN News.

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3: 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Good morning.

Louis Tomlinson there and Imposter. It is at 53 past 7 o'clock. Good morning, everybody. And thank you so much for tuning in to the station that is simply your choice, Bilihan FM. We're going to take a quick look at a couple of observances for today, the 12th of October. Now, today is World Arthritis Day. So educate yourself on arthritis, consider taking steps to prevent it, and raise awareness to guide policies in order to help those who suffer from the condition. Now, throughout the world, millions of people are affected by arthritis, their lives being changed by the sometimes constant pain of inflamed joints. World Arthritis Day is a day to remember and raise awareness of this condition and how it affects the lives of those who suffer from it. World Arthritis Day is brought about by the Arthritis Foundation to do just that, and to encourage policymakers to help lower the burden of those suffering from arthritis all over the globe. So there you go, our first observance for today, once again, the 12th of October.

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0: need something to wake you up in the morning? Keep you company during that morning traffic? Well, you've come to the right place. It's The Breakfast Show, Morning Jam on Pilihan FM. It's exactly 8 o'clock. Good morning, everyone, and welcome to the third and final hour of breakfast on your Monday morning, 12th of October, 2026, corresponding to the 1st of Jamadil Awal, 1448 Hijra. Of course, you're with me, Amy, keeping you company all the way up till 9 today. As mentioned, it is the final hour. And as per usual, on a Monday morning, to kick off our third and final hour, here is our ASEAN news headlines.
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2: Hello and welcome to this week's ASEAN News Headlines with me, Kartini Knox. The Cambodian government has allocated $53 million to expand cash support for pregnant women and children under two, doubling coverage nationwide. The program aims to reduce child malnutrition and improve maternal health, directly benefiting thousands of vulnerable families. Indonesia's National Disaster Mitigation Agency expanded wildfire containment efforts beyond six priority provinces as forest and land fires continued to spread nationwide. Officials warned that haze from the fires was affecting air quality and disrupting daily life in several regions. Laos has been ranked second among ASEAN countries for ecotourism and 22nd globally, highlighting the country's stunning landscapes and potential for sustainable tourism. According to the latest ranking by US News and World Report, Cambodia ranked highest among ASEAN countries and 17th globally, followed by Laos in second place and 22nd worldwide. Myanmar's government revoked status and sought action against UN envoy Kwa Mo Toon. Myanmar's military-backed government said the country's permanent representative to the United Nations was undertaking illegal activities and that his status had been revoked and withdrawn. In Malaysia, for the recent Malaysia Day, ministers urged citizens to embrace diversity as the foundation of national strength. Events included cultural parades and the Keretapi Sarong 2026 program, where participants showcased traditional attire on trains. In the Philippines, the Department of Social Welfare and Development reported distributing nearly 3 million food packs to flood-affected families nationwide, showing large-scale relief efforts.